0: 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Layla writes, Delilah, I have a man in my life that's my best friend in the whole world. He and I do lots of things together. The problem is that I really have fallen in love with him. Last year, I told him how I felt. I was afraid that I might lose his friendship. He humbly told me he just wanted to be friends. But now he's starting to send signals and such that he might be romantically interested in me. He texts me on his cell phone all the time saying, hi, sexy. He got upset when he found out I was going somewhere with another man. We get along great and have a great foundation for a relationship beyond friendship. I'm not sure what to make out of this new attention. I'm afraid if I push it, he will retreat again. I don't want to lose my friend, but man, I would love to take this to the next level as I am in love with him. What am I supposed to think about these mixed signals? Thank you from Layla. Layla, I will have my input coming up next. You're listening to Delilah. Many of my friends are managing postmenopausal osteoporosis, so I encourage women to understand their risk and get screened. For women with postmenopausal osteoporosis at high risk for fracture, there's more you can do to strengthen your bones. 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
11: Staying quiet tonight with skies remaining partly cloudy. Lows mid-40s. We'll reach the mid-60s tomorrow with sun and clouds mixed, seeing a bit of a breeze. Scattered showers make a return Friday and will be off and on throughout the weekend. The holiday weekend is not expected to be a washout. Highs will warm to the upper 60s Friday, then the mid-70s Sunday. Eventually, we'll climb to the upper 70s by Tuesday. I'm WSBT 22 meteorologist Jessica Burns.

0: Good evening. Welcome, my friend. Welcome. Welcome to your Wednesday night. Happy birthday to Sakani. Today is the birthday of my granddaughter that I've been raising the last year plus, and she turned 7 years old today. While she was at school, a couple of my girlfriends, Christina and Olivia and Jennifer, came over to the house and helped me redecorate her bedroom. We painted one wall pink. We took out the old carpet, put a new one in, put up pink curtains. And she had a pink bedspread, but now she's got pink sheets with little pink bows to match the pink bedspread. Can you guess what her favorite color is? And she was very, very surprised when she came home after school today. I hope you had a wonderful day. I hope you had some sweet surprises. And I hope you stick around all night long. You're listening to Delilah.
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0: Hi, good evening. Welcome aboard. Who is on the phone line with me?
1: Hi, Delilah. My name's Dusty.
0: Hi, Dusty. What can I do to make your night a little more special?
1: I have listened to your radio for many years, and I'm asking everybody that's listening to please say a prayer for me, because I believe prayer is the strongest thing on this planet that we have. My daughter lives in Texas, and I live in Arkansas. And for the last year, I've been trying really, really hard to get to her. And it seems like the harder I try, more walls come in and obstacles come in my way to stop me. And I will never stop fighting.
0: So last time I looked at a map, that wasn't like traveling from here to Istanbul.
1: No, ma'am.
0: What is keeping you from buying a bus ticket, a train ticket, a plane ticket?
1: Finances. I have credit card bills, and just it's trying to find a job and just trying to save up the money to get to my daughter.
0: What can you do to get out from under that?
1: I got roughly 2 months, and then it'll be paid off, and I'll be able to start saving.

How's your Wednesday going? Did you have a wonderful day? A little busy, a little hectic, a little crazy. A few heartaches thrown in. Well, it's time to put all that stress aside and focus on yourself for a little while. We're here to help you do just that.

0: Come on in. Come on in. Today is Wednesday, the 20th of May. If you were listening a minute ago, I mentioned it is my granddaughter Sakani's birthday. I got to be present when Sakani was born. I got to catch her when she was born, and her other granny, her biological grandma, I am her adopted grandma, we got to cut the cord together, and I got to hold her first for a long time. And when I looked in her eyes, I felt an overwhelming, beautiful connection, a love that transcends anything you can explain. She is the sweetest little thing. And today she turned, I shouldn't say little because she is a tall girl. She's turned 7 today, but she's already wearing 10, 12 clothes. She's going to be a tall girl like her grandma, like her bio mom. And I could not be more proud of her. I hope that there is somebody in your life who is as sweet as this granddaughter. I've got a lot of sweet granddaughters. Oh man, do I have some sweet granddaughters. And she is one of the sweetest flowers in the bouquet of my life. Thank you for sharing this night with me. You're listening to Delilah. 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
13: Staying quiet tonight with skies remaining partly cloudy, lows mid-40s. We'll reach the mid-60s tomorrow with sun and clouds mixed, seeing a bit of a breeze. Scattered showers make a return Friday and will be off and on throughout the weekend. The holiday weekend is not expected to be a washout. Highs will warm to the upper 60s Friday, then the mid-70s Sunday. Eventually, we'll climb to the upper 70s by Tuesday. I'm WSBT 22 meteorologist Jessica Burns.

0: know you had a busy, busy, busy day today. I hit the floor running at 6 o'clock this morning, and I haven't slowed down until now. Now that I'm in the studio and the door is closed and the lights are down, and I've got time to breathe and just be all day long. I'm going, going, going, because the kids have so much going on and I can't slow down. They've got doctor's appointments, dentist appointments, counseling appointments. They've got school. They've got end of the year school activities and dinners and student body elections and so much going on. And now I'm here with you and the house is quiet. I hope your heart is quiet. 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

If you have joined us for the first time on this Wednesday night, welcome aboard. We are here to talk to you, to listen to you, and to encourage you, to share stories from the heart all night long. The phone lines are open.

0: smoothing off the rough edges of your Wednesday night, helping you to relax and unwind after a busy, busy day. If you are distressed, distraught, discombobulated today because somebody said something unkind, somebody was rude, somebody dismissed you, insulted you, hurt you deeply, don't listen to them. I hope you know that you are precious. You are precious. There is no one in the world quite like you. Never has been, never will be. And you deserve to be treated like the masterpiece that you are, like the original work of art that you are. If you need a pick-me-up song, I'm here for you all night long. I'll find a song to lift your spirits, and I will remind you over and over again not to give other people the power to steal your joy or to erase your truth. No one has the right to try to erase that and rewrite their own version of who and what they think you are. They don't. Don't give them that power. Thank you for listening. You're listening to Delilah. 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
18: Staying quiet tonight with skies remaining partly cloudy. Lows mid-40s. We'll reach the mid-60s tomorrow with sun and clouds mixed, seeing a bit of a breeze. Scattered showers make a return Friday and will be off and on throughout the weekend. The holiday weekend is not expected to be a washout. Highs will warm to the upper 60s Friday, then the mid-70s Sunday. Eventually, we'll climb to the upper 70s by Tuesday. I'm WSBT 22 meteorologist Jessica Burns.

0: I got a note today from Carolyn who says, today is my husband's and mine's 24th anniversary. My husband has not been feeling too good, and I just wish for him to get better. To know how much I love him. Thank you so much from Carolyn or Caroline, not sure which, and her hubby. Happy anniversary, happy anniversary, happy anniversary, happy anniversary. Thank you for letting me celebrate it with you. You're listening to Delilah.
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So, what are you doing this evening? A little worn out? You had a long day today? We are going to be here to share stories from the heart and special dedications. Rose called, needing a song to prove to her boyfriend that she adores him. She thought this would be a good way to do it. We're going to be sharing your dedications all night long.

0: friend. If you are burning the candle at both ends, I'm here to encourage you, to cheer you when it seems like no one else cares, to tell you that you're doing a great job and you should be so proud of yourself, and things are going to get better. If you just have a little faith and hang in there and give of yourself, things are going to get better no matter what you're going through. 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

0: Are you going through a difficult time trying to make up your mind? 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
14: Staying quiet tonight with skies remaining partly cloudy, lows mid-40s. We'll reach the mid-60s tomorrow with sun and clouds mixed, seeing a bit of a breeze. Scattered showers make a return Friday and will be off and on throughout the weekend. The holiday weekend is not expected to be a washout. Highs will warm to the upper 60s Friday, then the mid-70s Sunday. Eventually, we'll climb to the upper 70s by Tuesday. I'm WSBT 22 meteorologist Jessica Burns.

0: Time for me to disappear out of here and take off into the darkness. Have a wonderful day tomorrow, and do me a favor. 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Good night. 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

0: Well, look at this. Here's some great news. Millennials apparently are making a big difference in the divorce rate. It is plummeting. John Tesh with you, and this is according to public policy professor Justin Wolfers from the University of Michigan and a leading authority on divorce. He says the divorce rate isn't just declining because fewer people are getting married. Professor Wolfers says it's because millennials are staying married, and it's a trend that will continue to increase over the next few decades. Many of them say they watched their boomer parents argue themselves into divorce court, and they want their lives to be secure and stable. And because more millennials are getting prenuptial agreements, and that's a fact, it means they're talking about money and debt before getting married. This also brings down the divorce rate, since, of course, so many marriages end over money issues. We know this to be true. One more reason millennials are bringing down the divorce rate, they're waiting longer to get married. Statistics show if a couple marries when they're over the age of 25, they are far less likely to divorce.
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0: And coming up, you want to boost your immune system and make your body better at fighting off cancer? Yes, you do. I'm going to share the nutrient-rich foods. Biomedical researcher Dr. Christopher Hess now recommends that we add to our diet today. And here's a hint. It has a lot to do

0: Here's an important piece of health intelligence I want to share with you. If you want to boost your immune system and then make your body better at fighting off things like cancer, experts say eat more foods rich in magnesium. So avocados, spinach, bananas, beans, maybe even a supplement. This is from Dr. Christopher Hess, a biomedical researcher at Switzerland's University of Basel. The main weapons our body uses to destroy cancer cells and stave off tumors are the infection-killing T cells I'm always talking about. They're produced by our immune system. But lab experiments by Dr. Hess's team found that T cells are most effective in a magnesium-rich environment. And other research backs this up. In one study, cancerous growth spread faster in animals with limited magnesium and in human cancer patients. When their magnesium levels were low, well, immunotherapies designed to boost the body's immune function, they tended to be less effective. And that's not all. Magnesium also improves muscle and nerve function. It can build bone, it reduces the risk of diabetes and heart disease, and even Alzheimer's. Magnesium-rich foods include avocados, spinach, bananas, beans, lentils, almonds, and cashews, as well as, believe it or not, dark chocolate, and then oily fish like salmon and mackerel and anchovies.
1: Intelligence for your life.
0: And coming up, a big paycheck won't make you happy, but a solid savings account will. I'm going to share the latest intel from the journal Emotion that finds our satisfaction with life increases when we know we have money saved for a rainy day.

0: Welcome back to the Intelligence for Life radio program. John Tesh with you. Did you know that a big paycheck will not make you and me happy? But we do know that a solid savings account will make us very happy. According to the journal Emotion, our satisfaction with life increases when we know we have money socked away. In the study, researchers from UC Riverside looked at data from nearly 600 bank customers. They had the bank customers fill out surveys about how stressed they were about their finances, how satisfied they were with their lives, along with the balances of their checking and savings accounts. The more money people had sitting in bank accounts, the more satisfied they were with their lives, and the more comfortable people felt about their finances. In fact, having money saved was more important to a person's happiness than how much they earned. Because you can earn a big salary, but if you spend it all, you'll still feel financially insecure. Once a person had $1,000 saved up, they felt a whole lot better. So no matter how big or small your paycheck is, save a little every month, your happiness will go up dramatically.
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0: All right, time for more mobility here. The CDC is saying 1 in 4 older adults falls every year. Most of them never saw it coming. I've fallen a couple of times in the last 2 years. Researchers have identified the single biggest predictor of a future fall, and it's not age, it's walking speed.
1: That makes sense.
0: A recent study found that adults over 65 who are slow walkers had dramatically higher fall risk and shorter life expectancy. Gait speed reflects the health of your muscles, your heart, and your nerves,
1: right,
0: your balance system, and your brain all working together. When any of them weakens, you slow down. So you got to go see your doctor if all of a sudden you're walking behind everybody.
1: That's look, the thing is not that you can that walking fast is, makes you healthier. It's that when you walk slower, it's an indicator that something else is going on. It could be pain. It could be a weak muscle in your legs. It could be a cognitive issue. All of those things are just indicators. So if you, like you said, if you're starting to fall behind, you got to find a way to get to a doctor. You got to find a way to get tested to make sure that, you know, all of these things are hunky-dory. And again, this underscores something we always say. Walking a lot is good for you. So it will help maintain your health if you're walking a lot. But if you're noticing that you're slowing down, boom, you know you need to get to a doctor.
0: Amen.
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6: Skies tonight will be mostly cloudy. We can't rule out an isolated shower. Temperatures drop into the upper 60s. I'm WSBT 22's Lynette Grant.

0: parents, does your baby really need a play date with another baby? I mean, they can't even talk, and all they want to do is stick things in their mouth, cry, and babble on. The experts say, yes, you need to make more baby play dates. Researchers at McGill University say 6-month-old babies are more interested in listening to the babbling of other babies than adults. They're basically speaking the same language, and that helps them communicate better with others starting at an early age, even if you don't understand what they're saying.
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0: Welcome back to Longevity Intelligence, my favorites. I want some longevity. Well, lots of it. Here's some of the age milestones that affect our minds and well-being. This will be a conversation starter for you. I promise. First, our ability to remember new names peaks around the age of 22. Wow, that was a long time ago. We've all been there. You meet somebody new and their name goes in one ear and out the other. Well, that's least likely to happen when you're 22 years old. And according to psychologists from Dartmouth University, the reason we forget names is due to a phenomenon called the Baker-Baker paradox. Basically, you'll have an easier time remembering a story about somebody who bakes than a person whose last name is Baker. That's because there's no context linked to the person's name. So when somebody tells you their name, link it to something. My last name is Tesh. Maybe you'd link it to the word test. So I think Tesh is going to test me about remembering names. Another milestone: our ability to concentrate peaks at the age of 43. That was also a while ago for me. The Boston Attention and Learning Laboratory found that 40-somethings have the greatest capacity to remain focused. That may also be why we tend to reach our highest intellectual potential around the age of 40. In fact, most Nobel Prize recipients didn't make their award-winning breakthroughs until 40. And then we're the most satisfied with our lives at age 69. The reason? Because by retirement age, we tend to care less about what others think. We focus more on the positive and feel less emotional when life throws obstacles our way.
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0: Making you the smartest person in the room, it is the John Tesh Radio Show, and it's safe to say our growing interest in gardening isn't going anywhere. This is according to a new national gardening survey, which found that more than 20 million novice gardeners, and I count myself among you, picked up a trowel for the first time last year, and surprisingly, most of them were men under the age of 35. So what is the biggest gardening trend for this year? Growing food crops and other edible plants are the top priority, and today's younger gardeners plan to stick with the hobby for years to come. The reason? Younger adults are putting off having kids longer than any previous generation. And for those who feel the urge to nurture something, plants are offering a perfect fit. And then, many home gardeners describe their plants as a form of therapy. I agree, because the daily routine of watering and weeding forces us to slow down and be in the moment, which is proven to lower stress and boost our mood. Yay, plants.
1: Intelligence for your life.
0: And coming up, you want to maximize your workout? One simple move that takes just minutes a day can do the trick. I'll tell you what, the researchers at the University of Miami had their football players do to feel stronger and more focused. And you can do this too to win your workout. Stand by.

0: You know, I love the workout intel that our researchers find, and here's some great stuff. Now, if you want to maximize your workout, the experts are saying, try meditation. I never would have connected meditation to a workout. But apparently, meditating regularly can make you happier and stronger and calmer. So University of Miami researchers, they studied college football athletes during 4 weeks of preseason training. It turns out those who practiced mindful meditation for just 12 minutes a day, they stayed calmer under pressure, they were more in the moment on the field, they were actually better players, and they were less stressed during long hours of intense exercise, and they felt less pain. They were less than half as likely to make mistakes on computerized tests that measured focus compared to athletes who did little meditation or none. So why would meditation be connected to better fitness and focus? Well, I get the focus thing. It strengthens the prefrontal cortex, the area of the brain used for planning and decision making, and it also creates new neural pathways that help you stay in the moment, which can make you faster, more focused on what's happening with your body, with your teammates, and your opponents. It can reduce your risk of injury. Plus, when you're super tuned into your body, you know when it's safe to push beyond your current fitness level and do another 10 planks or that extra lap in the pool, for example, or if it's necessary to stop and rest. Psychiatrist Dr. Sarah Lazar from Harvard Medical School says this, and don't miss it. Meditation helps our brain compartmentalize and distance itself from things like pain and desire. Her research shows that people who meditate regularly, they feel pain 22% less intensely. They're also better able to postpone what they want to do, like immediately sitting down to rest, which encourages them to physically push themselves further than they ever believed possible. And that helps ramp up their fitness and focus to the next level. I'm going to meditate before my next workout, and I will give you my results.
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0: And coming up, when little kids interact with smart devices like Amazon's Alexa, the American Academy of Pediatrics tells us it often teaches them to be rude. I'll share new research in a moment that shows little kids are becoming bossier because of smart devices.

0: pretty cute, right, to watch little kids interact with smart devices like Amazon's Alexa. But experts are saying it may also be teaching them to be rude. This comes from the American Academy of Pediatrics, who studied this. They say children as young as one are now interacting with Amazon's Alexa long before they can type or swipe. But new studies show little kids are becoming bossier because of it. Oh, I can see this happening. For example, Carnegie Mellon found that more preschool kids are displaying bossy behavior with their peers because they're getting used to barking commands at Alexa and always getting what they want. Like, Alexa, play my favorite song. Alexa, I want to play a game. But that bossy behavior can spill over into interactions with other kids and parents. And when a human doesn't respond the same way as Alexa by following instructions, many kids have been observed getting angry and calling people names. Dr. David Hill of the American Academy of Pediatrics says, when kids practice rudeness at home with something they perceive to be their servant, there's nothing keeping them from being equally rude to anybody in a service role or seeing everybody as their servant. So parents, say the experts, need to make sure kids learn the rules of politeness always apply.
1: Intelligence for your life.
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0: So, Gib, for 50 years, doctors have told people with bad knees the same thing. Rest, ice, elevate. And now it turns out, and you know this, a brand new analysis of nearly 700 patients found that the single most effective thing you can do for chronic knee pain is the opposite of rest. It's called isometric loading, holding a muscle under tension without moving the joint. We talked about this, 69% reduction in pain, isometrics.
1: This is where, so isometric just means you don't move it, right? Without movement, isometric, you're just getting the muscle tense. But this is something that we also know, that a lot of joint pain is because of a weakness in the muscles that surround it. And if you want to stabilize a joint, you need to get the muscles around it stronger. Yet another reason, another way that leg strength correlates with better health outcomes as we age, you have to work on it. You've got to stay strong. And one of our favorite exercises, if you're healthy enough to do it, in order to create that strength in your legs, we talk about on the coaching calls all the time, and that is a wall sit. That's an isometric exercise that strengthens the muscles around your knee so that your knee does not take the brunt of every step that you take.
0: Well done.
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7: Skies tonight will be mostly cloudy. We can't rule out an isolated shower. Temperatures drop into the upper 60s. I'm WSBT 22's Lynette Grant.

0: Here's a bit of science and research you can share with your friends to impress them. Did you know that your water bill can reveal how lonely you are? Because people who take the longest showers are more likely the ones who are lonely and isolated. The research from Yale University says many people who take long, hot showers or baths are using that warmth as a substitute for the emotional warmth that might be lacking in their lives. Something to think about.
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0: Hey, it's John Tesh, and you're listening to Sunny 101.5 WNSN South Bend. Well, it's official. Excessive gamers can now be diagnosed with, quote, gaming disorder, because after years of debate, the World Health Organization has officially added that condition to their list of internationally recognized diseases and mental health disorders, meaning gaming disorder can now be diagnosed by doctors and its treatment can potentially be covered by insurance. So just how obsessed with gaming does one need to be to get to this point? Well, according to the World Health Agency's official definition, gamers have to show, quote, a pattern of behavior where a person loses control over how much they play digital games to the point where they prioritize gaming above other activities, end quote. This means a teen who simply plays Call of Duty every night for hours won't qualify, but somebody who can't keep a job or maintain a relationship, for example, because they're too busy playing games, they may be a candidate. In fact, if you know somebody who regularly skips meals and even avoids using the bathroom just so they can continue gaming, that's a pretty big red flag. Officials say recognizing the condition as a real mental health problem is a big deal because it gives doctors specific guidelines for diagnosing and, more importantly, treating the disorder. And because the symptoms are similar to issues like gambling disorder and alcohol addiction, the most effective treatments right now involve joining a 12-step program. You think you might know somebody who has a gaming disorder? The American Academy of Addiction Psychiatry offers resources for finding a therapist who can help. You check out AAAP.org.
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Welcome to the John Tesh Radio Show. It's Intelligence for Your Life. Let's get an answer to this question. When are we most likely to get into a car accident? In general, deadly car accidents mostly occur in the evening, and it's usually between 5 and 7 p.m. This was found to be the most dangerous time, according to the National Highway Traffic Safety Administration. This, they say, is when people are heading home and there's heavy traffic coupled with tired and distracted drivers. This aligns with other research showing morning and evening rush hours are the most dangerous time to drive. For example, in North Carolina, one out of every four car crashes occurs during an evening rush hour. And in a review of road crash studies, researchers found that morning and evening rush hours were associated with a 30% increase in crash fatalities. One major reason why? Those are the times when drivers are more aggressive and reckless and more trucks are on the road. Okay, coming up, you've heard the term snowbirds, right? That's somebody who lives in a colder climate and spends the winter in a warmer climate like Florida. Well, this is changing now as more people are becoming sweatbirds. I will explain next.

I'm sure you know the term snowbirds, right? Somebody who lives in a colder climate like New England and spends the winter in a warmer climate like Florida. Turns out that's changing. According to Business Insider, who studied this, more people are now becoming sweat birds. They're getting out of sweltering hot cities during the summer and heading north. So they leave places like Texas and Arizona, and they head for Maine or Michigan. Some people prefer the name firebirds to sweatbirds, but it's the same idea. It's for people who love spending time outdoors, playing sports, gardening, or hiking. But in places like Arizona or Texas, you're at risk of a heat stroke if you're outside for too long during the summer. Arizona had a straight month of temperatures over 110 degrees recently, but in Michigan, the average summertime high is in the 70s. So where do most sweatbirds fly during the summer? Usually they're looking for places like ski resorts in the off-season or somewhere near a lake. And coming up, you've probably heard me say that exercise is a great way to manage anxiety or prevent it in the first place. But how does it work? The answer is next.

0: All right, so you've probably heard me say that exercise is a great way to manage anxiety or prevent it in the first place, but how does this work? Well, Dr. David Rosmarin is a professor at Harvard Med School, and he founded their Center for Anxiety. Yeah, things are so bad, there's a center now for it. And he says the first thing is exercise releases endorphins, which counteract anxiety, and then exercise leads to better sleep. And of course, studies show that better sleep leads to less anxiety. On top of this, Dr. Rosmarin says working out makes us more resilient. He says the best way to manage anxiety is by confronting it and learning to tolerate the way it makes us feel. And because exercise can make us feel uncomfortable, it increases our tolerance of discomfort. Get it? So it teaches our bodies to be more resilient and less reactive when we feel anxious. And the Journal of Affective Disorders found that, get this, exercising 3 times a week eases anxiety by a full 40%.
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0: So we've all heard 10,000 steps a day, Gib, but researchers at Harvard just looked at older adults and found that the magic number is much lower than that. Good news! People who hit just 4,000 steps a day cut their risk of dying from any cause by nearly 40%. Those who got 7,000, their risk of cognitive decline dropped sharply, too, which means the bar for enough movement is way lower than the fitness industry has been telling us for years. So it doesn't have to be 10,000.
1: It doesn't. And look, here's the thing. Here's the good news about this. So many of you hear 10,000. It sounds like too much. So you do zero. What this is telling me is that anything is better than nothing. That 3,000 is better than zero. You get benefits with every step that you take. So if you're

0: going to do 100 steps. If you're doing 0 steps today, you do 100 steps tomorrow, that's better. If you're doing 1,000 steps today and you do 3,000 tomorrow, that's better. And there are direct positive consequences for your health when you just add a few more steps to your routine.
1: So what we're saying is between 4,000 and 7,000, again, from this big study, people who hit just 4,000 steps a day, they cut their risk of dying from any cause by nearly 40%.
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6: Skies tonight will be mostly cloudy. We can't rule out an isolated shower. Temperatures drop into the upper 60s. I'm WSBT 22's Lynette Green.

0: Question for you, hypothetical. What would happen if you turned off all of your phone's notifications, even for just one day? Researchers from Carnegie Mellon held a do not disturb challenge. They asked people to turn off their notifications for 24 hours. Now, they had originally wanted people to turn off their notifications for a week, but nobody volunteered. It was crickets. So they backed down to 24 hours. Participants could still check and use their phones throughout the day. They just had to go without dings and vibrations. The result, study subjects were much more productive and less distracted than they usually were, no surprise. And while a lot of the participants were also more anxious about what they were missing, for the majority, the benefits ended up outweighing the, quote, fear of missing out. In fact, half the participants found that their focus was so much better that they turned off their notifications permanently. 2 years later, half of the study participants were still notification-free because of the effects of the one-day challenge, and two-thirds of the participants modified their phone settings to get fewer notifications. So, why don't we turn off our dings and vibrations for a day and see what happens? It might be just what you and I need to increase our productivity and dial down our stress a bit.
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0: 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Can we talk about back pain for a moment? Because I lived a lot of my life with it. What does the Journal of the American Medical Association say is the best way to beat lower back pain? Get up and get moving. Sounds counterintuitive, but it works. Their studies found that that's the single most effective way they found to relieve lower back pain and keep it from coming back. What kind of activity works best? Well, the experts say pretty much anything, from strength training to yoga to walking, they all work. They work because the activity is promoting blood flow, reducing inflammation, and anything that strengthens your core, of course, is going to take the pressure off your spine and prevents back spasms. Try it.
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Glad you're with me here today for the John Tesh Radio Show, Intelligence for Your Life. Whether you're working or exercising, there's an ideal level of effort you should give to be the most productive. Now, this is interesting. New research says you should give only 85% of your maximum effort. Why? Well, this tends to be the sweet spot for being effective and productive without risking injury and without risking burnout. This comes from Greg McKeown, a leadership expert and author of the book Essentialism, The Disciplined Pursuit of Less. Here are some of the benefits he's found when people dialed it back a little and just gave 85% effort. First, in fitness studios, for example, athletes who performed at about 85% of their maximum ability tended to run faster and longer, and most importantly, had fewer injuries than those who tried to always give 100% or 110%. Research from the University of Arizona found that the human brain learns best when we're only correct about 85% of the time, because if you never make mistakes, it means you don't get the chance to learn and grow your knowledge. And one more, employees who only reach about 85% of their quarterly targets, they end up working harder. McKeown says this is because workers who know they have room for improvement are more motivated and they don't get complacent. Again, Greg McKeown's book, the leadership expert, it's called Essentialism, The Disciplined Pursuit of Less. And coming up, have you ever come across somebody with a bad attitude and thought, oh, what a jerk? Well, next time, take a moment to consider they may have depression. They may have something called irritable depression. I'll explain it next.

Have you ever come across somebody with a really bad attitude and thought, wow, what a jerk? Got to steer clear of this person. Well, next time, you might want to take a second to consider they may have depression, and specifically a form of depression called irritable depression. This comes from Dr. Thema Bryant, the president of the American Psychological Association. She tells us we typically think of depression as sadness, but for a lot of people, it manifests as anger or a bad attitude. And we usually don't respond compassionately to people with an attitude, right? We give them a taste of their own medicine or we walk away. But Dr. Bryant says we should think of it like an iceberg. The anger may be what you see, but below the surface could be despair. And that's also true for teenagers. Those angry outbursts could be masking depression. And depressed people can have anger attacks, just like some people get panic attacks. So, think about the people you know who seem chronically angry, easily frustrated, or irritable. They may be dealing with some pretty overwhelming emotional issues, and maybe we should have more grace. All right, coming up. If your job involves sitting most of the day, you can probably guess you're going to need to exercise more than the average person to stay healthy. But how much more? The answer is up next.

0: All right, my healthy friends, if your job involves sitting most of the day, and mine does, you can probably guess you'll need to exercise more than the average person to stay healthy. But how much more? This is what a study in the Journal of American Medical Association aimed to find out. Researchers crunched the health data of nearly 500,000 people for over a decade, and the study found that people who mostly sat at work had a 16% higher risk of dying from any cause compared to people who were more active on the job. Now, here's the good news. Researchers found that sedentary people who added an extra 15 minutes of physical activity per day were able to counteract most of the health dangers of sitting, meaning if you follow the CDC's guidelines of getting at least 20 minutes of moderate to high intensity exercise per day, you'll now have to increase your workouts to 35 minutes a day if your job involves sitting all day. But you can slash that time by doing something more intense, like jogging or doing some jumping jacks instead of walking. Basically, the more physical activity you can squeeze into your day, the less likely you'll be to die from sitting on the job.
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0: Gib, I wanted to bring this to you. Researchers at Mass General Brigham Hospital just published something that's going to surprise a lot of people. They tracked older adults for 19 years. It was a big study, and the finding was that each additional hour of daytime napping was linked to a 13% higher mortality risk. Uh-oh. Morning naps in particular were the biggest red flag. Long, frequent naps aren't restorative. They're often a warning sign that something deeper is going on with sleep at night or with overall health. A lot of folks that have sleep apnea end up falling asleep in the middle of the day. Yes. For hours.
1: Yes, prefrontal cortex dementia, like these things.
0: Red flags.
1: These are red flags that your brain is deteriorating because you're not getting the sleep that you need. So we need those extended periods of sleep at night. We need those full

0: REM cycles, if we're not getting them, because and the signal for that is we're tired during the day.
1: Right.
0: We want more coffee, we want more energy drinks, we're gonna mask it with caffeine, or we take a lot of naps. That lets us know that we're not getting the restorative sleep that we need, and then boom, before we know it, we're in the doctor's office getting an MRI, and so do it now. Do it before you start to notice the cognitive decline.
1: Yeah, and we also know that lack of sleep creates pain as well. Same thing all throughout our body, inflammation.
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6: Skies tonight will be mostly cloudy. We can't rule out an isolated shower. Temperatures drop into the upper 60s. I'm WSBT 22's Lynette Grant.

0: All right, here's an Intelligence for Your Life power tip. If you want to learn a new language, just incorporate some hand gestures with the words you're learning. Here's why. In a study conducted by the Max Planck Institute for Human Cognitive and Brain Science, two scientists invented a fake language, and then they taught it to a bunch of test subjects. But some words were taught with the help of hand gestures and some without. Well, the words they taught using gestures, they were easier for people to remember, even abstract words. It works because associating a hand movement with a word reinforces it in our memory, because now we have two mental pathways with which to recall it. So next time you're learning a language or committing anything to memory, you may want to choreograph some hand and arm movements to go along with it.
1: 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Whatever the song evokes, that's how I feel.
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0: Here we go with the science of taking a vacation, directly from marketing professor Jeff Gallick at Carnegie Mellon. He says we get so little vacation time, there's a way to make the most of it. He says, and it sounds counterintuitive, but he says do less of what you love on vacation. Like if you love the beach, don't go to the beach every day of your vacation. So you'd think that more is always better, but he says the reality is enjoyment does decline with time, and it's a phenomenon that has a name. It's called hedonic adaptation. Hedonic adaptation. The gist here is that the more we consume something, the less we enjoy it. For example, the first bite of chocolate cake, amazing. Last one is okay. That's why Professor Gallick says, make sure your vacation does have variety. If you spend a couple of days sightseeing, you will enjoy the beach even more. All right, I will try it.

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And we play an upbeat variety of the 80s, 90s, and today. Sunny.

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1: Good morning, I'm Jim Irizarry. Here's today's top trending stories on Sunny 101.5. Heidi Bidinger Burnett has been selected to fill the open South Bend Common Council seat after last night's caucus. She'll take the 4th District seat, filling the vacancy left when Troy Warner stepped down to become Mayor Mueller's chief of staff. Bidinger Burnett won the caucus in a single round, beating out Haj Patel, Derek Perry, and Angela Smith. Bidinger Burnett is a professor at Notre Dame's Eck Institute of Health and a former president of the St. Joseph County Board of Health. Community members and school officials are calling for preventive measures and cross-state cooperation. After a 15-year-old was shot and injured at Jean Clock Park in Benton Harbor on Monday, following disturbances involving around 150 high school students from Indiana. The high school students were there for a senior skip day. Two teens were arrested for resisting and obstructing police, while two more were arrested after police found stolen guns in a car. Police issued 12 arrest citations for alcohol violations, two for marijuana possession, and three for loud music violations. It may have taken seven innings for it to do something, but the South Bend Cubs offense did wake up in time, beating West Michigan yesterday 3-1. The Cubs and Whitecaps have each won a game in the series, with the third game coming tonight at 6:35 on Sports Radio WSBT. Kyle Harrison struck out 11 in seven dominant innings. The Milwaukee Brewers beat the sloppy Chicago Cubs 5-0 to sweep the first series of the season between the NL Central rivals. Johnny Pareda hit his first Major League Baseball home run. Randy Arozarena also went deep and scored three runs. The Seattle Mariners beat the Chicago White Sox 5-4. Angel Martinez hit a tie-breaking triple in the 10th inning. Jose Ramirez followed with an RBI double. The Cleveland Guardians beat the slumping Detroit Tigers 3-2. 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
13: Mostly sunny skies today. Afternoon highs up around 68. We'll drop to 48 tonight with partly cloudy skies. I'm Chief Meteorologist Carrie Pujo.
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16: 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Nope, only Thursday. It's 5:44. Good morning. Sunshine, 68 for high today, 49 right now. I am Mark McGill. 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And Kenny Loggins, Footloose on Sunny 101.5.

KT, Tunstall, Black Horse of the Cherry Tree on Sunny 101.5 with the best variety of the 80s, 90s, and today. It's 5:50, 10 till 6. Good morning. It's the Sunny Morning Show. I am Mark McGill. Thanks a lot for waking up and spending part of your morning with us. Sunshine, high today of 68, 49 right now. Guy in New Jersey went a little too big trying to pull off a heist at a Walmart. Anthony Rhodes is accused of setting off fireworks inside a Maryland Walmart store to distract from him stealing almost $10,000 worth of jewelry. How much jewelry do you have to steal from Walmart for it to be $10,000? It worked as panic ensued when the fireworks were lit. Police in Maryland say Rhodes got away with the Walmart jewelry in late April as fireworks exploded inside the store. They did identify him, and he has since been arrested. I guess the guy was pretty good, though, at shooting off the fireworks. He did go to fireworks shooting off school, and he passed with flying colors, so he knew what he was doing. And I guess he got a pretty good deal on the fireworks. He was, you know, got a lot of bang for his buck. And all of his friends said this dude's a blast. 5:51 of Paul Abdul now on the Sunny Morning Show.

0: Paul Abdul straight up on Sunny 101.5 with the best variety of the 80s, 90s, and today. 5:55. 5 until 6. Good morning. It's the Sunny Morning Show. How are you? I'm Mark McGill. Thanks a lot for waking up and spending part of your Thursday morning with us. Sunshine. I have 68.49 right now. There is a list online of fancy food words from menus that instantly make people roll their eyes. For example, hand cut. They said surely there was a knife involved. Seasonal fruit, which always seems to be melons and grapes. Seasonal vegetable, when it always seems to be asparagus. Handcrafted. So it isn't just iced tea out of a jug from the store. It's handcrafted iced tea. Again, these are terms that are used at fancy restaurants on menus that people are like, what? Deconstructed. Just say it's a plate of ingredients. Foam. Curated. They say this is a restaurant, not a museum. Medley. So it's not curated. Farm to table. Sounds fresh, but there's a lot of gray area there. Handhelds. Just call them sandwiches. Open-faced, as opposed to, you know, half a sandwich. Cauliflower steak. Market price, instead of an actually listed price. Freshly dug potatoes, as opposed to what? And fresh cracked eggs, as opposed to what? So some fancy words, some fancy food words from menus that make people roll their eyes. This is the Sunny Morning Show.
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4: 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And waffles. And bacon. 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

0: And good morning, 601. It's 49 degrees. Happy Thursday. I am Mark McGill. Sunny morning show. News time now. Here's Jim.
1: Good morning. I'm Jim Irizarry. Here's today's top trending stories on Sunny 101.5. If you've shipped anything through the U.S. Postal Service lately, you may have noticed you're paying more at the counter. USPS rolled out temporary price hikes on certain mail services as operating costs continue to climb. The 8% increase applies to standard shipping rates for both everyday customers and businesses, along with higher prices for services competing with companies like UPS and FedEx. USPS said the temporary shipping surcharges are expected to stay in place through January 17th of next year. There's growing pushback against the Microsoft data center project coming to St. Joseph County near Granger. A petition has been gaining traction, getting just shy of 1,000 signatures in a few days, all from residents who do not want the data center built. Regardless, St. Joseph County Executive Director of Development Bill Shalyol says he doesn't anticipate anything that would delay or slow the project at this point. Todd Robertson, the man behind the petition, says even after the meeting hosted by Microsoft on Monday and with construction vehicles on site today, it has not changed his mind. The NBA's Western Conference Finals are tied at a game apiece after Oklahoma City beat San Antonio last night, 122-113 in Game 2. Tonight, it's Game 2 of the Eastern Conference Finals between Cleveland and New York, with the Knicks up 1-0. In the NHL, Dylan Coughlin scored his first playoff goal to get Vegas rolling. Carter Hart made 36 saves. The Golden Knights opened the Western Conference Final by holding off the Colorado Avalanche 4-2. Tonight at 8 p.m., it's Game 1 of the East Final between Montreal and Carolina. Stay up to date on all things trending with our daily on-demand podcast at sunny1015.com.
2: From the Great Lakes Heating and Air Conditioning Weather Center, Michiana Weather.
3: Mostly sunny skies today. We're going to end up around 68 later this afternoon, but a nice quiet day. We drop to 48 tonight with partly cloudy skies. And then for tomorrow, mostly cloudy skies. Chances of rain develop in the afternoon and evening. High temperatures still in the upper 60s. I'm Chief Meteorologist Carrie Pujol.
0: Thank you, Carrie. It's 49 degrees at 6:04. Wait until you hear what somebody found in their bag of salad from a grocery store. We'll tell you next on the Sunny Morning Show.
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Good morning, 7 after 6. How are you? Welcome to Thursday morning in the Sunny Morning Show. I am Mark McGill. Beautiful day. Sunshine today's high 68, 49 right now. Customer brought home a bag of lettuce from an Australian grocery store and discovered a live frog among the leaves. Laura Jones said that she returned home from a trip to a grocery store called Woolworths and called their attention to the bag of lettuce he bought. Jones posted a video of the frog inside the bag to TikTok, where it racked up millions of views. Said the frog was about the size of his palm. The frog, which the residents in his apartment complex named Greg. Greg the frog. Why Greg? Why not like Freddy, right? Freddy the frog. Has a nice ring to it. The frog, which the residents named Greg, was released into a local dam along with his lettuce. That was the most random thing I've ever encountered while opening a bag of lettuce. He said, I'm just glad Greg is back in his natural habitat. Woolworths issued a statement saying the discovery is under investigation. The statement said the stowaway frog represented an isolated event with no other reported cases. So, can you imagine? See, and by the way, this is why I don't eat salad. You know where this never happens? In a bag of M&Ms. Right? You will never open up a bag of M&Ms or a bag of Skittles and find a frog in there. That's where I get my greens. I get my greens from M&Ms and from Skittles. If I would have opened up a bag of lettuce and saw a frog in there, I would have croaked. Yeah, just saying. 6:09. Super high low coming up on the Sunny Morning Show.

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2: Good morning.
1: Who's this?
2: This is Renee.
1: Hello, Renee. How are you?
2: I'm doing good.
1: Happy Thursday.
2: Yes, happy Thursday.
1: Let's make it a really happy Thursday. Here we go. Gas card up for grabs. Super High Low jackpot number 6. What's your guess?
2: I'll go with
1: $226.75. Renee is...
0: Your guess is too low.
1: Too low.
2: All right.
1: All right. Write that down. Keep track. Keep it somewhere safe. Try again. Good luck.
2: Okay.
1: Have a great morning. Thanks for listening.
2: Okay. All right, thanks.
1: See you later. Bye.
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1: And good morning, Sunny Morning Show for a Thursday morning. I am Mark McGill. Kylie Minogue has revealed in a Netflix documentary that she quietly battled cancer for a second time in 2021. Her first battle was in 2005 in the self-titled documentary. Minogue shared, "My second cancer diagnosis was in early 2021. I was able to keep that to myself, not like the first time," she added. "Thankfully, I got through it again, and all is well. And hey, who knows what's around the corner? But pop music nurtures me. My passion for music is greater than ever." The singer was diagnosed after a routine checkup and stresses, quote, "There will be somebody out there who will benefit from a gentle reminder to do their checkups. Early detection was very helpful, and I am so grateful to be able to say that I am well today." There's a major overhaul of Selling Sunset happening. Mary Bonet, Emma Hernan, Chelsea Lascani, and Sofia Vergara's sister, Sandra Vergara, will not be returning for season 10 of the Netflix series. There's no word on the incoming cast yet. Meanwhile, the spinoff series, Selling the City, has been canceled. Phil Collins made a rare public appearance to support the King's Trust 50th anniversary. And there are photos. The Bash saw Collins and ex-wife Jill Collins attend together. Jill posted photos from the event to socials that show the pair hanging out with Rod Stewart and his wife, Penny Lancaster. The Genesis frontman drummer looked frail as he used forearm crutches to walk. Phil Collins is set to be inducted into the Rock and Roll Hall of Fame this year. Martin Short and Meryl Streep seem to be enjoying their non-romance. A fan spotted the two in London snuggling into each other as they dined out. The fan misidentified the pair as being married when she wrote, quote, "Spending a few days in London, picking a restaurant at random, and ending up eating just a few meters away from Meryl Streep and her husband." The first dating rumors about the pair began in 2024 and haven't really let up. Short has denied the duo are an item. Actor Noah Wiley is returning to Capitol Hill this week to lead a healthcare rally. The Pitt star is set to push for a trio of healthcare-focused bills alongside lawmakers and more than 400 doctors, nurses, medical students, and healthcare professionals. His mother, Marjorie Spear, is a nurse of 50 years, and she'll also be on hand. Wiley is taking on the real-life role of advocate with his participation in the event, which is being hosted by the healthcare apparel company and advocacy group FIGS. Advocates are pressing for funding for bipartisan bills, including the Healthcare is Human Act, which would provide tax credits for qualifying healthcare professionals who work in recognized areas with staffing shortages. The Jonas Brothers are adding podcasters to their resumes with the launch of their new partnership with iHeart Podcast, Hey Jonas. The video series will offer fans a closer look at their lives on and off stage and address iconic moments in Jonas history. The podcast promises an inside look at the chaos, laughs, and real-life moments of brotherhood through candid, unfiltered conversations about family, touring, personal moments fans rarely see, and everything in between. Along with behind-the-scenes stories, the podcast will feature appearances from friends and family, while also giving fans the chance to interact directly by calling in with questions. The video podcast series is out now. And finally, there's a Billy Joel biopic in the works. It's called Billy and Me, and it's told from the perspective

It's unauthorized, and Billy does not want it to happen. His rep issued a statement saying that the people behind the movie don't have the rights to Billy's life, and they won't get the rights to his music either. He added that Billy has not authorized or supported this project in any capacity, and any attempt to move forward without it would be both legally and professionally misguided. Sounds like there may be a thing or two in there that Billy doesn't want us to know about. It's the Sunday Morning Show.

0: Taylor at 6:31. It's 49 degrees. Good morning, Sunny Morning Show for a Thursday morning. I'm Mark McGill. News time now. Here's Jim.
1: Good morning. I'm Jim Irizarry. Here's today's top trending stories on Sunny 101.5. Michigan State Senator Eric Nesbitt has introduced legislation that would ban social media for those under the age of 16. Senate Bill 996 would prohibit social media companies from maintaining accounts for users under 16 and require parental consent for users 16 to 18. Nesbitt said

0: countless studies have shown that social media hurts young people. Under the bill, the Michigan Attorney General could sue a social media company found to be in violation, assessing them fines of up to $25,000 per day that the violation isn't corrected. The bill does not specify how the social media companies would verify ages or what counts as valid written parental consent. A man is behind bars after police say he ran out of a St. Joseph County courtroom during sentencing and led police on a chase. St. Joseph County police say Cameron Bielart was sentenced Thursday for meth and theft charges when he ran out of the courtroom. Police chased him but had to terminate it due to public safety concerns. Bielart was eventually arrested Tuesday in Bristol with help from the Bristol Police Department, Elkhart County Police, and the U.S. Marshals Service, and now faces additional charges. The Michigan Department of Transportation will be closing the eastbound I-94 exit to Niles Road in St. Joseph next week. MDOT says it's part of the three-year, $204 million project to rebuild 8.5 miles of I-94 in the area, and it's now Exit 27's turn to be shut down so it can be reconstructed. The ramp will close on Tuesday through July 24th, with the detour to be Exit 28. Drivers who want to avoid the hazardous construction zone around Exit 28, where the highway splits, could get off at Red Arrow Highway in Stevensville and take the side roads rather than the interstate. Stay up to date on all things trending with our daily on-demand podcast at sunny1015.com.
1: From the Great Lakes Heating and Air Conditioning Weather Center, Michiana Weather.
2: Mostly sunny skies today. We're going to end up around 68 later this afternoon, but a nice quiet day. We drop to 48 tonight with partly cloudy skies. And then for tomorrow, mostly cloudy skies. Chances of rain develop in the afternoon and evening. High temperatures still in the upper 60s. I'm Chief Meteorologist Carrie Pujol.
3: Thank you, Carrie. 49 right now at 634. Do you have a neighborhood Facebook page? What are people complaining about on your neighborhood Facebook page? Is it ridiculous? All right, we want to know about it. 574-236-1015. 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

0: It's Adele, Easy on Me on Sunny 101.5 with the best variety of the 80s, 90s, and today at 641, 19 away from 7. Good morning. It's the Sunny Morning Show. I am Mark McGill. How are you? Welcome to Thursday morning. Sunshine. Nice day. 68 for a high today. It's a 49 right now. All right. Do you have a neighborhood Facebook page? We do. And sometimes it just gets... I mean, sometimes there's good stuff on there, right? Like, slow down. There's, you know, kids are playing in the street these days. And our neighborhood does not have sidewalks. It's a great neighborhood. It's pretty quiet, but there aren't sidewalks. But a lot of times you just get the dumbest stuff, right? Or that nosy neighbor Facebook page, right? All right, 574-236-1015. What has been on your neighborhood Facebook page? Texter 8696. Every time the fire truck sirens go off, there's at least five people asking whose house is burning. The firehouse is literally across the street from our subdivision. We hear fire trucks all day long. Brenda says somebody demanded that the city ban aggressive squirrels. Darren said that somebody posted 47 photos of tire tracks in the snow, claiming somebody is doing donuts of intimidation near his mailbox. Somebody else pulled their Ring doorbell camera and saw that it was the garbage truck. Tina says that our neighborhood Facebook page had a 92-comment argument because somebody put the recycling bin out at 4:58 p.m., instead of after dinner like civilized people. And Greg says that somebody posted that their neighborhood is under attack because teenagers drew a hopscotch grid in chalk on the sidewalk. Somebody named Sharon posted, "This is how vandalism starts." 574-236-1015. All right. What is being discussed on your neighborhood Facebook page? More calls and texts coming up. This is the Sunny Morning Show.
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0: the weekend. 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How are you? I am Mark McGill. 6:52, 8 minutes away from 7 o'clock. Sunshine, nice day. 68 for a high today. It's a 49 right now. All right, talking about neighborhood Facebook groups and the silly stuff that's discussed. 574-236-1015. Somebody named Pam wants the HOA to regulate wind chimes because hers are being drowned out by a neighbor's larger bamboo set of wind chimes. Becky says that somebody named Ron in her neighborhood Facebook group posted, "Whoever's training a woodpecker to attack my gutters, stop." She says comments are currently split between concern and absolute mockery. Somebody named Doug measured the height of everybody's grass with a tape measure and uploaded the spreadsheet to the group and to the HOA and wants people to cut their grass. See, my concern is one of these days I become Doug. I got to be honest with you. I am like we talked about this around Halloween when I put up my Halloween decorations. I am so close to being the I'm going to turn the hose on you guy, like our neighbor Mr. Cleese growing up. Doug, I kind of get it, man. I don't know that I would take that I would measure people's grass, but I don't know that I'm too far from being Doug. I got to be honest. Hey Joe, what's up?
1: Well, on this neighborhood post,
0: yeah.
1: This is one worthwhile, but it's not one you hear every day.
0: Okay.
1: We just got back, and by the way, we went through South Bend Regional Airport.
0: See?
1: Yeah, it's great.
0: Happy starts there.
1: You bet. We just got back from a place called Dolphin Island, Alabama.
0: Sounds lovely.
1: It's over there by Gulf Shores.
0: Okay.
1: Anyways, my wife is on this neighborhood app of the island.
0: Okay.
1: And they have had a few postings about a female great white shark swimming around the island.
0: Okay.
1: And they got it, tagged so they can keep it an eye on it.
0: Yeah.
1: Like I said, I'm just chiming in because this is one out of the ordinary.
0: Yeah. Is it for real? I mean, they... Yeah, you don't hear that here in Michiana. Although I would imagine somebody at some point will say they've seen a shark in the river, right? Yeah. All right, Joe, thanks. 574-236-1015. Somebody named Nina claims a drone flew over her yard and scanned her begonias. Her evidence is a blurry photo of what is obviously a bird. And Debbie in somebody's neighborhood Facebook group began a neighborhood poll asking whether it's suspicious for somebody to receive too many Amazon packages. I think Debbie might live in my neighborhood. And look at my house. Julie puts out snacks and waters and knows the Amazon people by name. I told you this story before, I think. Years ago, Mother's Day, we're up at Varner's Greenhouse. We're doing our flower shopping. And some handsome guy walks by and says, "Hi, Julie." And she's like, "Hi, Troy." So I said, "Who the heck is Troy?" She goes, "Oh, our UPS guy." And I thought, man, we might have a problem. And in turn, I might have a problem. Too many packages coming to the house. 574-236-1015. And then you wonder why I have 14 jobs. Julie's the reason. More calls and texts coming up on the Sunny Morning Show.
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0: And good morning, Sunny Morning Show for a Thursday morning. I am Mark McGill. NBA legend Michael Jordan recently surprised his former high school teacher, Miss Etta, with a video call while she was receiving hospice care in Wilmington, North Carolina. Hospice staff members say she often spoke about him while reflecting on memories from Laney High School and hoped to speak with him one more time. After several attempts to contact him, a social worker named Wendy received a call from Jordan and quickly drove to Miss Etta's home so they could connect. According to the staff, the basketball star and his old teacher spent time laughing, sharing memories, and teasing each other during the conversation. Staff members say the moment brought tears to people in the room. Miss Etta's family is calling the conversation a memory they will always remember. Good on Michael Jordan.
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0: Kid Rock and Sheryl Crow Picture on Sunny 101.5, 704. 49 degrees. Good morning, Sunny Morning Show for a Thursday morning. I'm Mark McGill. News time now. Here's Jim.
1: Good morning. I'm Jim Irizarry. Here's today's top trending stories on Sunny 101.5. Heidi Bidinger Burnett has been selected to fill the open South Bend Common Council seat after last night's caucus. She'll take the 4th District seat, filling the vacancy left when Troy Warner stepped down to become Mayor Mueller's chief of staff. Bidinger Burnett won the caucus in a single round, beating out Hodge Patel, Derek Perry, and Angela Smith. Bidinger Burnett is a professor at Notre Dame's Eck Institute of Health and a former president of the St. Joseph County Board of Health. Community members and school officials are calling for preventive measures and cross-state cooperation. After a 15-year-old was shot and injured at Jean Clock Park in Benton Harbor on Monday, following disturbances involving around 150 high school students from Indiana. The high school students were there for a senior skip day. Two teens were arrested for resisting and obstructing police, while two more were arrested after police found stolen guns in a car. Police issued 12 arrest citations for alcohol violations, two for marijuana possession, and three for loud music violations. It may have taken seven innings for it to do something, but the South Bend Cubs offense did wake up in time, beating West Michigan yesterday 3-1. The Cubs and Whitecaps have each won a game in the series, with the third game coming tonight at 6:35 on Sports Radio WSBT. Kyle Harrison struck out 11 in seven dominant innings. The Milwaukee Brewers beat the sloppy Chicago Cubs 5-0 to sweep the first series of the season between the NL Central rivals. Johnny Pareda hit his first Major League Baseball home run. Randy Arozarena also went deep and scored three runs. The Seattle Mariners beat the Chicago White Sox 5-4. Angel Martinez hit a tie-breaking triple in the 10th inning. Jose Ramirez followed with an RBI double. The Cleveland Guardians beat the slumping Detroit Tigers 3-2. Stay up to date on all things trending with our daily on-demand podcast at sunny1015.com.
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6: From the Great Lakes Heating and Air Conditioning Weather Center, Michiana Weather.
7: Mostly sunny skies today. We're going to end up around 68 later this afternoon, but a nice quiet day. We drop to 48 tonight with partly cloudy skies. And then for tomorrow, mostly cloudy skies. Chances of rain develop in the afternoon and evening. High temperatures still in the upper 60s. I'm Chief Meteorologist Carrie Pujo.
0: Thank you, Carrie. 49 right now. It's 7:08. More of the arguments being had in your neighborhood Facebook groups coming up on the Sunny Morning Show. Hang on.
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Good morning, 12 after 7. How are you? It's the Sunny Morning Show for a Thursday morning. I'm Mark McGill. Nice day. Sunshine 63 for high today. It's 49 right now. All right, more of these neighborhood Facebook group comments. These are just unbelievable. But this is what happens, right? This is why we're talking about this. There was a post on Reddit asking people to talk about the dumbest things that their neighborhood Facebook group argued about. Somebody just called and said, don't these people have like better things to do? I would, you know, think so. Kathy, someone, a woman named Kathy, is convinced the new family on Cedar Street are professional curtain twitchers because they open their blinds at the exact same time three mornings in a row. Somebody named Denise reported a suspicious man pacing the neighborhood in all black at 6 a.m. running up and down her driveway. Was her husband training for a 5K? She thought he was still in bed. Somebody posted that Gary wants somebody arrested because a child drew a disrespectful son with sidewalk chalk directly in front of his driveway. The nerve. Todd posted security footage of a possum eating cat food and captioned it, "If this is your dog, please control it. It's eating all of my cat's food." Somebody named Elaine is demanding the HOA take action because somebody's wind chime is in the wrong musical key for the neighborhood. Ralph posted on their Facebook page that the teenagers are operating an illegal nightclub because he heard loud music at 8:17 p.m. on a Friday night. Let's see. Kimberly is asking everybody to stop walking near her lawn because the grass has anxiety after receding. Scott accused his neighbor of weaponizing a leaf blowing after a single leaf crossed property lines. Oh, no. Let's see. Paula says somebody in the neighborhood owns an emotionally unstable rooster because it crowed at 11:43 a.m. We've got a chicken in our neighborhood. I don't know if it's a rooster. And we live... we live in a bona fide neighborhood and a nice neighborhood too. And like for the longest time, like all last year, we'd be in the backyard, like by the pool, and we'd hear something, and Julie's like, "That's a rooster," and I'm like, "No, no one's got a chicken or a rooster in our neighborhood. They're not allowed." Sure enough, someone's got a chicken in our neighborhood. We don't know where it is, but that thing does what chickens do all day long. And finally, a woman named Cheryl posted to the person who stole my parking spot, "Karma is real." The replies gently reminded her that street parking is public. Thank you for your calls and texts this morning. 7:15, super high low next, Soft Sell Now. 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
3: Good morning.
2: Who's this?
3: This is Tom.
2: Tom, what's up, buddy?
3: Not much. How you doing?
2: I'm good. How's Tom today?
3: Pretty good.
2: All right. What's your guess?
3: It'd be better if it was Friday.
2: Yeah, well, I swear to you, I'm driving in today. The entire way into work, I'm thinking, God, thank goodness it's Friday. Man, I can't wait for the weekend. And then I get here, and I look at the computer, and I'm like, wait a minute. Somebody needs to reset this computer. It says it's Thursday. Nope. It's Thursday, Tommy. So imagine my disappointment.
3: Ain't it?
2: All right, let's make this a better Thursday, though, by giving you a gas card. 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
2: $2.50 is...
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2: 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It's too low.
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2: 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All right, have a great day, buddy.
3: You too.
2: See you. Bye.
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2: Hey, good morning, Sunny Morning Show for a Thursday morning, 729. I am Mark McGill. Comedy Central released an announcement video for South Park Season 29. On Tuesday, Season 29 premieres September 16th. The 10-second teaser shows Cartman sitting on a toilet. South Park creators Trey Parker and Matt Stone announced the date on Monday's Jimmy Kimmel Live after Stone told Kimmel the September 16th date. The host joked that they will begin working on it September 15th. Parker said we'll go back to work at the last week of August. We'll go in for a couple of hours a day. Comedy Central set a schedule of new episodes bi-weekly on September 30th, October 14th, October 28th, November 11th, and November 25th. Those episodes premiere Thursdays on Paramount+. Meghan Markle marked her 8th wedding anniversary with Prince Harry by sharing never-before-seen photos from their 2018 ceremony and reception, offering a more intimate glimpse into their big day. The Instagram post shares tender moments from their first dance and wedding celebration, reflecting the couple's enduring bond with the simple caption, 8 years ago today. Alongside the photos, Markle also revealed an adorable and personal anniversary gift from Harry, a bronze sculpture of two penguins, reacting in total surprise. In the Instagram story, Harry walks out with a whimsical lemon elderflower cake while singing a tune about happy anniversary before revealing the penguins that left Meghan in total shock. The Duchess explained to their kids, Archie and Lilibet, the sentimental connection behind the present, saying, when Mama and Papa got engaged, we had a party with all of our friends. We said everybody wear an animal onesie. We were penguins because we're together for life. The card, along with a throwback pic of them in their penguin onesies, would reveal a sweet message from Harry that said, the one and only. John Travolta is opening up about his inspiration behind his viral beret looks at a recent film festival, where he made his directorial debut with Propeller One-Way Night Coach. Explaining the fashion choice, he said, the old school directors wore berets and the glasses, and I thought, that's what I'm doing. Leaning into the aesthetic for his directorial moment, Travolta embraced the theme fully, adding, I'm a director this time. You're an actor. Play the part of a director. Look like an old school director. After studying images of old school filmmakers, he also noted the intentionally behind the look, sharing, I'm going to do homage to being a director. Ariel Winter's roommate is somebody she's known for quite a while, her Modern Family sibling, Nolan Gould. In an interview with People, Winter revealed that after things ended with her ex back in Nashville, she moved to Los Angeles. It's funny because I spend more time out here, and now I rent a house with Nolan. People ask about a Modern Family reboot, but Nolan and I are real roommates now, she said. So it's like we're having our own little Modern Family reboot, just the two of us living together. I see him every day. Winter and Gould were 11 and 10 years old, respectively, when they met on the first season of the hit series. Ever wonder how Kim Kardashian says that she stays fit and looking good? Perhaps it's the massive quantity of supplements she takes on the daily on the Goog Hang podcast. She told Amy Poehler, she double fist supplement pills. I take probably 35 supplements a day. I spread them out three times a day, adding she's trying to cut back. Okay, I can't do fish oil anymore. I have, like, pill fatigue. She says, I've got my blood work back, and it was so evident that I stopped and I had to start again. She says she takes 35 supplements a day. And congratulations, finally, to legendary athlete and woman's icon, Billie Jean King, who has earned her college degree at the age of 82. On Monday, Billie Jean earned her Bachelor of Arts in History from Cal State LA's College of Natural and Social Sciences. The diploma comes 65 years after King first enrolled at the college in 1961.

0: Hey, good morning, 735, 49 degrees. Sunny morning show for a Thursday news time. Here's Jim.
1: Good morning, I'm Jim Irizarry. Here's today's top trending stories on Sunny 101.5. If you've shipped anything through the U.S. Postal Service lately, you may have noticed you're paying more at the counter. USPS rolled out temporary price hikes on certain mail services as operating costs continue to climb. The 8% increase applies to standard shipping rates for both everyday customers and businesses, along with higher prices for services competing with companies like UPS and FedEx. USPS said the temporary shipping surcharges are expected to stay in place through January 17th of next year. There's growing pushback against the Microsoft data center project coming to St. Joseph County near Granger. A petition has been gaining traction, getting just shy of 1,000 signatures in a few days, all from residents who do not want the data center built. Regardless, St. Joseph County Executive Director of Development Bill Shalyol says he doesn't anticipate anything that would delay or slow the project at this point. Todd Robertson, the man behind the petition, says even after the meeting hosted by Microsoft on Monday and with construction vehicles on site today, it has not changed his mind. The NBA's Western Conference Finals are tied at a game apiece after Oklahoma City beat San Antonio last night, 122-113 in Game 2. Tonight, it's Game 2 of the Eastern Conference Finals between Cleveland and New York, with the Knicks up 1-0. In the NHL, Dylan Coughlin scored his first playoff goal to get Vegas rolling. Carter Hart made 36 saves. The Golden Knights opened the Western Conference Final by holding off the Colorado Avalanche 4-2. Tonight at 8 p.m., it's Game 1 of the East Final between Montreal and Carolina. Stay up to date on all things trending with our daily on-demand podcast at sunny1015.com.
2: From the Great Lakes Heating and Air Conditioning Weather Center, Michiana Weather.
3: Mostly sunny skies today. We're going to end up around 68 later this afternoon, but a nice quiet day. We drop to 48 tonight with partly cloudy skies. And then for tomorrow, mostly cloudy skies. Chances of rain develop in the afternoon and evening. High temperatures still in the upper 60s. I'm Chief Meteorologist Carrie Pujo.
0: Thank you, Carrie. 49 right now at 7:38. There's a list of things that used to be like just natural, and you know, things that happened at a typical wedding. They do not happen anymore. All right, new wedding traditions versus old wedding traditions coming up on the Sunny Morning Show.
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0: Olivia Dean, So Easy, and Sun 101.5 with the best variety of the 80s, 90s, and today at 741, 19 away from 8. Good morning. It's the Sunny Morning Show. I am Mark McGill. Nice day today. Sunshine. High of 68, 49 right now. List on BuzzFeed. People are spilling the differences they've noticed between wedding rules and traditions from back in the day compared to now. There used to be receiving lines where you greeted each of your guests, remember? Took like 40 minutes to get into a wedding once you got there because you had the receiving line. Now the bridal party enters dancing or whatever, often with a partner they have never met, and it looks uncomfortable and ridiculous. The bridal party doesn't necessarily have to be in the receiving line, but the couple and their parents do. Also, the newlyweds don't spend time with each guest. They're busy with their friends and partying. Wedding cake in the past wasn't meant to be eaten at the party, at least in the 80s. It was a yucky fruit cake. The cake cut by newlyweds was just a fake styrofoam cake for show, except for the top tier. So the fruit cake was pre-cut and wrapped for you to take home as a guest. We were at a wedding on Saturday, and they had, and I'm a connoisseur of chocolate-covered pretzels, and not typically a fan of white chocolate pretzels. Oh my gosh, I kept smuggling them. Like I ate 12 of them before dinner. And I was bringing them to my buddy who was at our table, so we were both eating them. So if I got caught, he got caught. And I was going to blame him, because they would have believed that way more than me. We didn't have red flowers because when photos were black and white, it would look like the flowers were black. It was considered rude to ask for money as a gift. They had bridal purses to conceal checks and cash, but the couple never asked for it. Now you have people listing GoFundMe accounts for their honeymoon. My mom recently went to a wedding where there was a QR code card linked to the bride's Venmo on every table. Wearing a black dress was equally as offensive as white because it meant you were not supportive of the union. It felt like it was a death in the family, having lost the bride or groom to the union. And mints. This is a good one. Whatever happened to mints? I never see them, but back in the day they were a must, and they cost like $6 a dozen. Probably a dollar each in today's money, and you needed thousands. We couldn't afford that, so we made ours by hand. But there were, right, wedding mints. Always a thing. Yes. One of the best parts about going to weddings. And Olive Garden.
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1: Hi, Amy. How's Amy today?
2: I'm good. How are you?
1: I'm good. Let's give Amy some gas, okay? In a car, not with White Castle. Here we go. What's your guess? What's your guess?
2: My guess is 198.72.
1: 198.72. Amy is.
0: Your guess is too low.
1: 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All right.
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1: Have a terrific day. Thanks.
2: You too. Bye bye.
0: Keep track of all the guesses and win the jackpot. 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
1: 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Obviously a very hilly up and down course. Besides the score, I had a great time and I felt really good. 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
1: Good morning, I'm Jim Irizarry. Here's today's top trending stories on Sunny 101.5. Heidi Bidinger-Burnett has been selected to fill the open South Bend Common Council seat after last night's caucus. She'll take the 4th District seat, filling the vacancy left when Troy Warner stepped down to become Mayor Mueller's chief of staff. Bidinger-Burnett won the caucus in a single round, beating out Hodge Patel, Derek Perry, and Angela Smith. Bidinger-Burnett is a professor at Notre Dame's Eck Institute of Health and a former president of the St. Joseph County Board of Health. Community members and school officials are calling for preventive measures and cross-state cooperation. After a 15-year-old was shot and injured at Jean Clock Park in Benton Harbor on Monday, following disturbances involving around 150 high school students from Indiana. The high school students were there for a senior skip day. Two teens were arrested for resisting and obstructing police, while two more were arrested after police found stolen guns in a car. Police issued 12 arrest citations for alcohol violations, two for marijuana possession, and three for loud music violations. It may have taken seven innings for it to do something, but the South Bend Cubs offense did wake up in time, beating West Michigan yesterday 3-1. The Cubs and Whitecaps have each won a game in the series, with the third game coming tonight at 6:35 on Sports Radio WSBT. Kyle Harrison struck out 11 in seven dominant innings. The Milwaukee Brewers beat the sloppy Chicago Cubs 5-0 to sweep the first series of the season between the NL Central rivals. Johnny Pareda hit his first Major League Baseball home run. Randy Arozarena also went deep and scored three runs. The Seattle Mariners beat the Chicago White Sox 5-4. Angel Martinez hit a tie-breaking triple in the 10th inning. Jose Ramirez followed with an RBI double. The Cleveland Guardians beat the slumping Detroit Tigers 3-2. Stay up to date on all things trending with our daily on-demand podcast at sunny1015.com.
2: Mostly sunny skies today. Afternoon highs up around 68. We'll drop to 48 tonight with partly cloudy skies. I'm Chief Meteorologist Carrie Pujol.
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1: Hey, good morning. For a Thursday morning, I am Mark McGill. NBA legend Michael Jordan recently surprised his former high school teacher, Miss Etta, with a video call while she was receiving hospice care in Wilmington, North Carolina. Hospice staff members say she often spoke about him while reflecting on memories from Laney High School, and hoped to speak with him one more time. After several attempts to contact him, a social worker named Wendy received a call from Jordan and quickly drove to Miss Etta's home so they could connect. According to the staff, the basketball star and his old teacher spent time laughing, sharing memories, and teasing each other during the conversation. Staff members say the moment brought tears to people in the room. Miss Etta's family is calling the conversation a memory they will always remember. Good on Michael Jordan.
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1: Hey, good morning, Sunny Morning Show for a Thursday morning. I am Mark McGill. Kylie Minogue has revealed in a Netflix documentary that she quietly battled cancer for a second time. In 2021, her first battle was in 2005. In the self-titled documentary, Minogue shared, "My second cancer diagnosis was in early 2021. I was able to keep that to myself, not like the first time," she added. "Thankfully, I got through it again, and all is well. And hey, who knows what's around the corner? But pop music nurtures me. My passion for music is greater than ever." The singer was diagnosed after a routine checkup and stresses, quote, "There will be somebody out there who will benefit from a gentle reminder to do their checkups. Early detection was very helpful, and I am so grateful to be able to say that I am well today." There's a major overhaul of Selling Sunday. Mary Bonet, Emma Hernan, Chelsea Lascani, and Sofia Vergara's sister, Sandra Vergara, will not be returning for season 10 of the Netflix series. There's no word on the incoming cast yet. Meanwhile, the spin-off series, Selling the City, has been canceled. Phil Collins made a rare public appearance to support the King's Trust 50th anniversary, and there are photos. The Bash saw Collins and ex-wife Jill Collins attend together. Jill posted photos from the event to socials that show the pair hanging out with Rod Stewart and his wife, Penny Lancaster. The Genesis frontman drummer looked frail as he used forearm crutches to walk. Phil Collins is set to be inducted into the Rock and Roll Hall of Fame this year. Martin Short and Meryl Streep seem to be enjoying their non-romance. A fan spotted the two in London snuggling into each other as they dined out. The fan misidentified the pair as being married when she wrote, quote, "Spending a few days in London, picking a restaurant at random, and ending up eating just a few meters away from Meryl Streep and her husband." The first dating rumors about the pair began in 2024 and haven't really let up. Short has denied the duo are an item. Actor Noah Wiley is returning to Capitol Hill this week to lead a healthcare rally. The Pitt star is set to push for a trio of healthcare-focused bills alongside lawmakers and more than 400 doctors, nurses, medical students, and healthcare professionals. His mother, Marjorie Spear, is a nurse of 50 years, and she'll also be on hand. Wiley is taking on the real-life role of advocate with his participation in the event, which is being hosted by the healthcare apparel company and advocacy group FIGS. Advocates are pressing for funding for bipartisan bills, including the Healthcare is Human Act, that could provide tax credits for qualifying healthcare professionals who work in recognized areas with staffing shortages. The Jonas Brothers are adding podcasters to their resumes with the launch of their new partnership with iHeart Podcast, Hey Jonas. The video series will offer fans a closer look at their lives on and off stage and address iconic moments in Jonas' history. The podcast promises an inside look at the chaos, laughs, and real-life moments of brotherhood through candid, unfiltered conversations about family, touring, personal moments fans rarely see, and everything in between. Along with behind-the-scenes stories, the podcast will feature appearances from friends and family, while also giving fans the chance to interact directly by calling in with questions. The video podcast series is out now. And finally, there's a Billy Joel biopic in the works. It's called Billy and Me, and it's told from the perspective of the guy who discovered him and managed his early career up to his piano man. Oh, and there's something else you should know about it. It's unauthorized, and Billy does not want it to happen. His rep issued a statement saying that the people behind the movie don't have the rights to Billy's life, and they won't get the rights to his music either. He added that Billy has not authorized or supported this project in any capacity, and any attempt to move forward without it would be both legally and professionally misguided. Sounds like there may be a thing or two in there that Billy doesn't want us to know about. It's the Sunday Morning Show.

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1: Good morning, I'm Jim Irizarry. Here's today's top trending stories on Sunny 101.5. Heidi Bidinger-Burnett has been selected to fill the open South Bend Common Council seat after last night's caucus. She'll take the 4th District seat, filling the vacancy left when Troy Warner stepped down to become Mayor Mueller's chief of staff. Bidinger-Burnett won the caucus in a single round, beating out Hodge Patel, Derek Perry, and Angela Smith. Bidinger-Burnett is a professor at Notre Dame's Eck Institute of Health and a former president of the St. Joseph County Board of Health. Community members and school officials are calling for preventive measures and cross-state cooperation. After a 15-year-old was shot and injured at Gene Clark Park in Benton Harbor on Monday, following disturbances involving around 150 high school students from Indiana. The high school students were there for a senior skip day. Two teens were arrested for resisting and obstructing police, while two more were arrested after police found stolen guns in a car. Police issued 12 arrest citations for alcohol violations, two for marijuana possession, and three for loud music violations. It may have taken seven innings for it to do something, but the South Bend Cubs offense did wake up in time, beating West Michigan yesterday 3-1. The Cubs and Whitecaps have each won a game in the series, with the third game coming tonight at 6:35 on Sports Radio WSBT. Kyle Harrison struck out 11 in seven dominant innings. The Milwaukee Brewers beat the sloppy Chicago Cubs 5-0 to sweep the first series of the season between the NL Central rivals. Johnny Pareda hit his first Major League Baseball home run. Randy Arozarena also went deep and scored three runs. The Seattle Mariners beat the Chicago White Sox 5-4. Angel Martinez hit a tie-breaking triple in the 10th inning. Jose Ramirez followed with an RBI double. The Cleveland Guardians beat the slumping Detroit Tigers 3-2. Stay up to date on all things trending with our daily on-demand podcast at sunny1015.com.
2: Mostly sunny skies today. Afternoon highs up around 68. We'll drop to 48 tonight with partly cloudy skies. I'm Chief Meteorologist Carrie Pujol.
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0: Sunny 101.5 with the best variety of the 80s, 90s, and today in the Sunny Morning Show for a Thursday morning. I am Mark McGill. What's up? Thanks a lot for listening in today. Nice day. Sunshine 68 for a high. Guy in New Jersey went a little too big trying to pull off a heist at a Walmart. Anthony Rhodes is accused of setting off fireworks inside a Maryland Walmart store to distract from him stealing almost $10,000 worth of jewelry. How much jewelry do you have to steal from Walmart for it to be $10,000? It worked as panic ensued when the fireworks were lit. Police in Maryland say Rhodes got away with the Walmart jewelry in late April as fireworks exploded inside the store. They did identify him, and he has since been arrested. I guess the guy was pretty good, though, at shooting off the fireworks. He did go to fireworks shooting off school, and he passed with flying colors, so he knew what he was doing. And I guess he got a pretty good deal on the fireworks. He was, you know, got a lot of bang for his buck. And all of his friends said this dude's a blast. 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

0: Sunny 101.5 with the best variety of the 80s, 90s, and today in the Sunny Morning Show for a Thursday morning. I am Mark McGill, Sunshine. Today's high 68. There is a list online of fancy food words from menus that instantly make people roll their eyes. For example, hand cut. They said surely there was a knife involved. Seasonal fruit, which always seems to be melons and grapes. Seasonal vegetable, when it always seems to be asparagus. Handcrafted. So it isn't just iced tea out of a jug from the store. It's handcrafted iced tea. Again, these are terms that are used at fancy restaurants on menus that people are like, what? Deconstructed. Just say it's a plate of ingredients. Foam. Curated. They say this is a restaurant, not a museum. Medley. So it's not curated. Farm to table. Sounds fresh, but there's a lot of gray area there. Handhelds. Just call them sandwiches. Open-faced. As opposed to, you know, half a sandwich. Cauliflower steak. Market price instead of an actually listed price. Freshly dug potatoes. As opposed to what? And fresh cracked eggs. As opposed to what? So some fancy words, some fancy food words from menus that make people roll their eyes. This is the Sunny Morning Show. Sunny.
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25: Sunny skies today. Afternoon highs up around 68. We'll drop to 48 tonight with partly cloudy skies. I'm Chief Meteorologist Carrie Pujo.
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7: weather. Mostly sunny skies today. Afternoon highs up around 68. We'll drop to 48 tonight with partly cloudy skies. I'm Chief Meteorologist Carrie Pujol.
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3: 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Good morning. Who's this?
12: Good morning. This is Lily.
3: Hi, Lily. How are you this morning?
12: I'm doing fine. How about you?
3: I'm doing great, Lily, because I want to give you a gas card worth a bunch of money, hopefully, on it. That's somewhere between 100 and 1,000 bucks with Super High-Low. So what do you think the amount is, Lily?
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0: Keep track of all the guesses and win the jackpot. We play Super High Low every weekday morning three times between 6 and 9. 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
8: Skies will be partly to mostly sunny the rest of this afternoon with a high of 68. We'll become mostly cloudy tonight with lows in the upper 40s. I'm WSBT 22 meteorologist Abby Wepler.

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8: Skies will be partly to mostly sunny the rest of this afternoon with a high of 68. We'll become mostly cloudy tonight with lows in the upper 40s. I'm WSBT 22 meteorologist Abby Wepler.
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3: Skies will be partly to mostly sunny the rest of this afternoon with a high of 68. We'll become mostly cloudy tonight with lows in the upper 40s. I'm WSBT 22 meteorologist Abby Wepler.
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0: skies will be partly to mostly sunny the rest of this afternoon with a high of 68. We'll become mostly cloudy tonight with lows in the upper 40s. I'm WSBT 22 meteorologist Abby Wepler.
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8: 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Welcome on in, everybody. 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
2: Skies will become mostly cloudy tonight with a low of 48. We're mostly cloudy on Friday with a few showers developing late day and into the evening with highs in the upper 60s. I'm WSBT's Abby Wepler.
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0: Sunny 101.5, Marco in the afternoon. 30 plus years of the making going to happen on Monday night at the American Music Awards. 8 o'clock Monday night on CBS, Hootie and the Blowfish reuniting for the first time since 1996 on stage at the AMAs. That cool? They'll do a medley of songs that helped launch their career back then. It'll be fun to check out. Frontman Darius Rucker's had a great country music career. It'll be good to see him back on stage. He just turned 60 not long ago as well. Weekend, Bruno Mars and Nico and Vince are all next. Hang on.
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0: 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Guys, you know if you give your ladies flowers, it usually puts a smile on their face, but sometimes they'll cry. Well, according to Fergie, that's not going to happen. Justin Bieber, on the other hand, says maybe it will when I hand you some daisies. We play those in just a bit on Sunny 101.5.
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12: Skies will become mostly cloudy tonight with a low of 48. We're mostly cloudy on Friday with a few showers developing late day and into the evening with highs in the upper 60s. I'm WSBT's Abby Wepler.

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0: Sunny 101.5, Lewis Capaldi, going to be one of the headlining acts at Hyde Park, which has huge shows during the summertime, June 28th. He'll be on stage. 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We got great jams lined up for you guys as you ride on home with us. Some of you headed out on a long weekend now. DJ Snake, Justin Bieber, Maroon 5, and Ed Sheeran all next.
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0: Sunny 101.5 traffic jam. Marco with you. And speaking of beautiful things, a 3-day weekend you're having. Maybe four if you left today already on your travels. Memorial Day weekend ahead. A record-breaking 45 million of you Americans are planning on traveling. That figure comes from people traveling at least 50 miles. How do you avoid massive traffic backups? Get on the road before 11 a.m. tomorrow. Be nice. Good luck. Remember, if you're going through those work zone areas too, watch out for those workers. They want to make it safe to their families over the weekend as well. So obey those speed limits in those work zones. And that's all I'll say about that. However, Genesis has more next.
1: 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Yeah, I think it's a good thing.
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15: Skies will become mostly cloudy tonight with a low of 48. More mostly cloudy on Friday with a few showers developing late day and into the evening with highs in the upper 60s. I'm WSBT's Abby Wepler.

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0: Sunny 101.5 traffic jam. Aerosmith, Marco here. I don't want you to miss a chance of playing Super High Low like Lily did with me earlier today. She was low with her amount. So back to the drawing board tomorrow morning. Three chances for you to play with Mark McGill between 6 and 9. And if he doesn't get a winner, then I'll play again with you guys between 10 and noon, as we've got a gas card worth somewhere between 100 and 1,000 bucks for you to win with Super High Low tomorrow. And it's the last time we're playing, too, tomorrow until Tuesday again, because of it being Memorial Day weekend. There will be no Super High Low on Monday, so think about it over the next few hours. Get ready to play tomorrow morning after 6 with Sunny 101.5.
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0: 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More on that with Lunchtime 70s and 80s coming your way tomorrow. 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
12: Skies will become mostly cloudy tonight with a low of 48. More mostly cloudy on Friday with a few showers developing late day and into the evening with highs in the upper 60s. I'm WSBT's Abby Wepler.
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0: Sunny 101.5, Lady Gaga, Bruno Mars there. Marco here. Bruno out on his romantic tour right now was just at Ohio Stadium a few nights ago, which actually interrupted the Hillard Darby High School graduation. They had to reschedule that graduation on account of Bruno's concert. So the kids were like, hey, Bruno, come on, show up at our graduation. Well, obviously he can't because he had to be somewhere else the next night or so, or traveling on the road to the next gig. So ultimately he responded by sponsoring an ice cream truck wrapped in Bruno Mars-themed designs, distributing free ice cream to the graduates and their guests following the graduation ceremony. So that's pretty cool, huh? Gotta love it.
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0: Sunny 101.5 in Lifehouse. Marco in the evening with you. You gotta check out our pet of the week from Pet Refuge. What a cutie she is. A little doggy by the name of Momo. She's a terrier mix. Kind of looks like a, you know, Toto dog, but all black hair. She's got the very cute underbite as well. Momo is not even 2 years old, weighing 12 pounds, in case you're wondering. She's in a foster home, but you can see her on our webpage at sunny1015.com. And if you're looking to adopt a dog or cat this weekend, they will be closed on account of Memorial Day weekend. So kind of a heads up on that as well.
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4: Skies will become mostly cloudy tonight with a low of 48. We're mostly cloudy on Friday with a few showers developing late day and into the evening with highs in the upper 60s. I'm WSBT's Abby Wepler.

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0: live, Marco in the evening. Busy morning tomorrow morning with Mark McGill just after 6 because more Super Hilo chances for you to play along. 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
5: 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We have two clinics currently, and we have had exponential growth down there, and so we're going to be looking at building a new orthopedic center of excellence in the Niles community, where the residents can see their orthopedic surgeon and receive their physical therapy in the same building.
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